perfect country and western song. I wrote him back a letter and I told him it was not the perfect country and western song because he hadn't said anything at all about mama or trains or trucks or prison or getting drunk. Well, he sat down and wrote another verse to the song and he said,

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just a member of the church, that's good. But then as you date, you must show sensitivity to God and to his law. You must know how to treat her already when you're dating with her. You don't take liberties. You don't drag her around like some trophy. You develop a relationship with her through prayer and through the Word of God, and through reading the Word of God with her and through praying with her. And girls, you need to look for a leader. Not just a leader, someone who pulls you around, but you must look to that leader who brings to you the care and the protection of the living God. You have to look to his life as he lives before God. Is he subdued, and is he a loyal servant of the Lord Jesus Christ? This is crucial. This is absolutely crucial for your marriage. The very first thing that will be seen when the covenant is loved among God's people, that God's people are living in awareness of God's covenant, will be that they establish God-centered marriages to which they are faithful till death do them part. The second evidence of their covenant renewal was seen in Sabbath keeping. We read in verse 31, "And if the people of the land bring ware or victuals on the Sabbath day to sell, that we would not buy it of them on the Sabbath day or on the holy day." That's second, and that's crucial too, how we observe the Lord's Day. Why? Well, because there is also an intimate and inseparable connection between Sabbath keeping and covenant living, between how you keep Sunday and how you live as a friend of God your whole life. There's an inseparable relationship between them. The Sabbath is the special day of friendship and fellowship with God. It is the day when you are released by your master, God, from your earthly obligations so that you can come home and enter into his presence and commune with him and give the whole day to fellowship with him. The purpose of the Sabbath is covenant, that you might enter into a special bond, a special time of fellowship with God. Now, the people in Nehemiah's day were vowing something about their friendship with God. They said that this friendship of God will mean that we will not engage in commerce. We will not buy wares of the people of the land on the Lord's Day. And therefore, the Lord's Day is not a day for shopping at the mall, browsing through the shops, and comparing prices and styles and clipping out coupons. It is the market day for the soul. You may on the Lord's Day buy, peruse, clip out, and store up all the rares, all the good things, all the valuables of Jesus Christ. It is the day that you are to come home. Enter into Father's house where mercy waits, and he will talk with you. The Sabbath is also a wonderful witnessing opportunity for the covenant of God. The Christian shop owner closes up his shop once a week. Your neighbors see you on the way to church. You haul the kids into the van, and they watch you leave for church. You witness to them. You leave them in no doubt that you have an allegiance. You have an allegiance to God, an allegiance that's first. You say, "My allegiance to God transcends business interest. It transcends and is greater than domestic concerns. It is more to me than social obligations. It is more than to me than a beautiful day at the beach." You say, "My God counts. My God is best." Twice a Sunday, and you leave a witness. But when you allow more and more of the world to enter into your life, and then it comes into Sunday, and you come to Sunday either totally exhausted because you've given everything, your substance, to the things of this life, or you allow the actions of this world to affect your Sunday, then on Monday morning, talk to your neighbor once, or in work, and say, "You know, my God is wonderful." And that's about the way you're going to have to say it too, because it's not apparent to them that your God is wonderful. It's not apparent to the world if Christians,

0: despise the Lord's Day, make the Lord's Day as any other day, then the witness that the Christian is leaving with the world is not that God is wonderful, that God really doesn't matter. The third thing that showed their renewal to the covenant was this, that they were going to express themselves in selfless deeds of mercy. We read in verse 31 of chapter 10, "And this we will do. We will show mercy to those," and I am paraphrasing now, "we'll show mercy to those who are indebted to us." And that mercy that they would show, we will not go into the details, was, of course, the reflection of his love. When you are resolved to live a covenant, faithful life, then you will have mercy toward one another in the Lord Jesus Christ. A good barometer of the reality of your heart toward God is how you stand toward your brothers and sisters and whether you are sensitive to their needs. Do you say, "Well, I got mine, let him get his. He hurt me, I'll get him back. Or I'll just withdraw from the whole business." If you bear a grudge, if you view them all as sinners because of what they did to you, if you're ruled by jealousy and judgmental actions, that's sin. No, when we stand in the covenant of God, then we say, "I will forgive. I'll put the best construction on the actions of others. I will want them to prosper, and we will go out of our way to show mercy and kindness." Number four, covenant renewal in that day of Nehemiah was seen in renewed devotion to the church. And we take that from many verses in that chapter, in which they say, "And we will not forsake the house of our God." They will be devoted to the house of God. Devotion to the church is intimately tied to living as God's friend in the covenant. Why? Because above all other things, above marriage, above Sabbath keeping, above deeds of mercy, above them, it is in the church that God draws near to us in worship. There is where he comes down. Children, where is the spot on earth closest to heaven? On this side of the grave, what's the spot closest to heaven? It's the worship of the church. That means that if you are to live as a friend of God in this world, you must support the church. You must be involved in the church. And the people of God in Nehemiah's day became very specific at this point. They said, "We will bring in offering, we will bring in wood, we will bring in bread, we will bring in the first fruits." They recognized their responsibility to give, to contribute. They supported the church. The people of God in Nehemiah's day are again renewed to covenant faithfulness in their life. "We make a sure covenant," they said. "We write our names and we seal onto it. We sign it as an expression of our personal resolve by the grace of God. We seal it. We are vowing." This was the result of God's grace among them. The result of God's grace among you is that you make a commitment. You make a commitment by God's grace that you shall live as the friend of God. The friend of God in your marriage, the friend of God on the Sabbath, the friend of God by showing mercy, the friend of God by being devoted to the church and to the house of God. You will sign it. You will say, "Put my name down. Count me in." This is the commitment that comes when the Holy Spirit sparks true godly revival in our hearts. Because he has forgiven us and has had compassion upon us and has become our God, we pledge to live as his friends in marriage, Sabbath keeping, deeds of mercy, and devotion to the church. This is a blessing, for to live as the covenant friend of God in love and fellowship with God is a life of hope and joy and peace. It's the beginning of eternal life. Let's pray. Father, we thank thee for thy word, and we pray that this same renewal of living as the friend of God may so characterize our lives. May it come down to the specifics of our life, that we live in marriage faithfully, that we keep the Lord's Day joyfully, that we perform deeds of mercy humbly, and that we are committed to thy church on earth enthusiastically and with our all. Grant us this grace. In Jesus' name, amen.
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2: 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The PRCA is dedicated to the proclamation of the truth of Scripture concerning God, His kingdom, and the salvation of His people, based on the fundamental principle of the absolute sovereignty of God. The PRCA stand in the tradition of the Protestant Reformation of the 16th century, and have as their creeds the three forms of unity, namely, the Belgic Confession, the Heidelberg Catechism, and the Canons of Dort. And we believe that the truth of Scripture is accurately and thoroughly summarized in these creeds. The PRCA have congregations in various places throughout the United States and Canada. 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
1: We give thanks to God for the privilege of bringing you this Reformed and biblical program each week. 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

0: He didn't speak any English, but he came in early, a few minutes before the service, with his phone open to Google Translate to make a small request. The man made some sounds that he hoped would be understood. He said, "I am here and would like to hear you talk about Jesus." A few years ago, the task would have been impossible. But today, thank God, Tim figured he could handle it. In the name of Jesus. Amen.
1: 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Next, we'll hear This is the Day the Lord Has Made, in a setting by John Behnke.

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And he pulled the bow across the strings and it made an evil hiss. 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